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2: Thank you guys for hanging out. Much appreciation as always. Speaking of Boy Next Door, their first full-length album called Home debuted number 16 on the Billboard 200. Huge congrats, Boy Next Door. Love those dudes. ATEEZ, who I played earlier. Not to mention, Hongjun of ATEEZ was on this show last week. Their six mini album, Golden Hour Part 5, which was released on June 26th. Within the first 4 days, sold 1.1 million copies. God, not surprised at all. I have no idea where it's at now, but huge congrats to ATEEZ. All right, coming up next, going to play Khalid and Anyo Soap, who he was, if you don't know, the speaking voice of Jinu in K-pop Demon Hunters. Although he did sing in the movie a little bit. Hearts to Hearts coming up. Going to play Jasmine Yen from China, who's a relatively new artist. Love this new track. Get ready for that. Plus, K-pop mix with DJ Triple XL in our number two. 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
1: It's so vile how people can access your heart through a comment on social media or a like. 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And it affects me in certain times. 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Like, I could be great at it, I think. But it's so much harder to bite your lip and just say, I wish you well, and walk away.
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1: Welcome to hour number two. Got the K-pop mix with DJ Triple XL coming up in a few moments. Of course, don't forget to follow us. K-pop with JoJo on Instagram. That's K-pop with JoJo on IG. Let's kick off this hour with the ladies that we just added to our 2026 iHeartRadio Music Festival presented by Capital One. I'm talking about Le Sserafim.
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2: All right, guys, let's go. This is the K-Pop Mix with the legendary DJ XXL, brought to you by Hello Soju. You guys know I love me some Hello Soju. So pumped to have him back on the show. Part of the K-Pop with JoJo family for sure. 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
3: 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I wonder if they can even pull it off live. 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And we pride ourselves on the opposite. When you come out to a show and you see us perform live, I think that's when everything makes sense.
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1: I like looking at Carrie and being like, I remember when we were young and dumb and cute. I like history. Both of our parents both bailed on their marriages, so it's something to work for. As long as it's healthy and can remain good, I don't think you should stay together if you're miserable, but I think it is worth working for. We both had to have our little meltdowns, and we realized that at the end of the day, we like each other.
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2: Hey, these guys will be joining me on this show soon. Big shout to the fellas of 82 Major. 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
13: All right, guys, we're back. It's JoJo on the radio. This is the iHeart Radio Countdown. Sienna Spyro's hanging out. Rolling Stone, you said this in Rolling Stone regarding like the British invasion of female artists. Mm. This is a cool statement. I want you to kind of elaborate on it. The UK has always bred very individual people. Mm. Everyone's honest and a bit miserable in an amazing way.
14: Yes.
13: Why do I love that so much?
14: Why do you love that? Well, you tell me. Why do you love that?
13: I don't know.
14: So
13: I guess you're like, it's like celebrating being grumpy, you know, or whatever.
14: Yeah.
13: I don't, maybe that's a bad way to put that, but what's your take, your backstory?
14: British people just are inherently all. We have just like a little tinge of misery. And I think it's actually a beautiful thing. I think we've really seen life how it is. And I think that allows us to like go on and not be like in denial and delusion. And I think it's such a, you know, me and my friend came up with this thing called like being a quintessentialist. And it means like loving all the things about Britain, like, you know, it's like not being patriotic. It's being like quintessentialist. You know, you love the pub, you love being blunt, you love being honest, you love swearing. You know, all the things that are like British, that are just like quintessential British things, that being miserable is one of the, you know, you land from the airport, it's raining, someone's yelling at you. It's just, I love it. It feels like home.
13: I want to move to London someday and be miserable too. That sounds like so much fun.
14: It is. I have to say, it actually is. I love it.
13: Sienna Spyro is hanging out on with the countdown. Let's do it. This is song number 11.
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0: That was song number 10 this week on the iHeartRadio countdown. What up? It's JoJo on the radio. Sienna Spyro is hanging out. Sienna, this tour, U.S. headline this fall, starts October 13th in Nashville. I think it ends November 10th here in L.A. where I live at. Do you enjoy road life? I know you love, well, I assume you love being on stage.
1: Mm-hmm.
0: But everything, there's a lot of moving parts to a tour. Do you enjoy that?
1: I love it.
0: What's it like?
1: It feels like a break for me, actually. I love the bus. I love the tour bus. I love going to a new place every day. I love the, it's actually insane. I wake up, I like pull the little curtain back and it's like, we're in a new place. And that is so sweet to me. I love it. And I love trying new things as well. So I actually love tour.
0: I was talking to some group, it was a while back, and they told me they had, because it was always dark on the bus.
1: Mm.
0: I guess the answer to that is pull the curtain back.
1: Pull the curtain
0: but
1: back.
0: But they had an app that would tell them what time it is. I'm like, or what, where, I'm
1: the
0: like,
1: time?
0: Yeah, or something.
1: Just look at your phone or get a watch.
0: It was something along those lines. Like my same reaction, I was like, why did you just open the window or look at the phone? But yeah. Maybe there's more to that story. Anyway, Sienna Spyro is hanging out on with the countdown. Let's go. This is song number 9.
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3: It was in my hometown, and I was driving around with my sister. 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And then the light started turning yellow, and I'm like, oh, I should probably drive. People are honking and everything.
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1: How we doing? It's Rach, and we got some things to celebrate together today. 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
1: All right, check out my queen here, Sienna Spyro. 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
1: How we doing? It's Rach, and it's a Monday, and I think that's worthy of celebration, give you some Monday motivation. 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
1: How we doing? It's Rach, and I don't know about y'all, but I went to a 4th of July wedding once. My husband complained the entire time that we were not at the beach and in the middle of a heat wave. And that at least was like in an aesthetic like lake town in upstate New York. Taylor's asking people to go to a congested city in the middle of 4th of July weekend where people probably celebrate and roads blocked off. I think that's a little crazy.

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1: All right, let's see what we have to celebrate today. 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It's Rach, and today is National Fried Chicken Day and National Hand-Rolled Sushi Day, which I'm so desperate for. I'm so close to delivering this baby. My due date is actually on Thursday. 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
1: How we doing? It's Rach. Coming up, we got Huntrix, Zara Larsson, who's actually a part of this year's iHeartRadio Music Festival in Vegas. 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
1: Okay, how rude. 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Which is so rude because I'm supposed to give birth on Thursday. 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So, it's rubbing it in a little prematurely.
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5: Yes, we are just the best. Coming off of a big holiday weekend. Everybody's thrilled to be back at work. So early in the morning. I could just tell.
6: What's not to love?
5: Mm-hmm.
6: Yes. I like your shirt. Have you ever worn that?
5: No. I got it for Faja's Day.
6: Oh.
5: And I'm having to dress like a grown-up today because I got to go into the big dangerous city to my other radio station because I'm doing the afternoon show today.
6: Oh, look at you.
5: Yeah. But I think they just asked me to do it because I kind of guilted them into it. Because on my other show, I always talk about, because people were complaining the last time the afternoon guy had to be off, because the replacement that they had for him was some guy that they just piped in from New York, and all of the people were complaining to me about it. And so I ran with that on my show, and I said, oh, they wouldn't let me ever do that. They're ashamed to put me on in the daytime. They're too afraid. I'm too dangerous for daytime. And then I started saying that, you know, a lot. And, you know, coming back out of commercial breaks, and the man too dangerous for daytime. Blah, blah, blah, blah. So now the afternoon guy needed to be off today, and the program director asked me if I wanted to do it. So I figure he didn't really want me to. I just kind of guilted him into it. Then he's probably thinking a lot of people aren't even going to be working Monday, so it won't be a regular routine of people listening. And it can't hurt us that much.
6: Listen, whatever gets you the spot is my motto. Got to do what you got to do.
7: I totally agree.
5: Yeah.
6: And who wants a guy from New York? I mean, come on.
5: Yeah, I know. Who would want that?
6: Yeah.
5: But then I do get to go to bed early tonight. Well, at a normal time.
6: Sweet.
7: Oh, right.
5: Yeah, because I'll be, but then again, it may be a wash because I'll be finished at the radio station at 6 in the big dangerous city. And then it'll probably take me 2 hours to get home in the traffic.
7: Yeah.
5: In the big dangerous city. So
6: hopefully not.
5: Probably won't be that much of a break.
6: If you take the toll lane, you'll get home very quickly. Take it from me.
5: Yeah. I take it from you. And also take it from your husband that I don't want to pay for that.
6: Right.
5: That toll lane.
6: Right. But it doesn't come until next month, the bill. Mm-hmm. So you'll be fine.
5: Because next month's money doesn't count.
6: Exactly.
5: It's free.
6: We'll worry about that later.
5: Sure.
7: Talk about Lindsay math right there. It's like, it doesn't come in now. It's free.
6: Yes. It's free.
5: You don't see it for a while.
6: Yeah. That's why he doesn't let me have a large credit card.
7: Yeah.
6: The bill comes next month.
5: Yeah. Lindsay's got one of those credit cards that you give to, you know, your kids when they're teenagers, just so they can, you know, start to build credit.
6: Yeah.
5: It has like a $30 limit on it.
6: And it like dings him every time I use it.
5: Yeah.
6: Ding, ding.
5: That and a Life 360 to make sure that you don't, you know, get in somebody's car if they offer you a cigarette or something.
6: Right.
7: Cigarette?
5: Yeah, like a Virginia Slim 120 menthols like smoked in college.
6: Yeah, right.
5: This is taking me back, girl.
6: Yes, girl.
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16: Well, as much as it was killing me not to
15: keep up with every little thing going on with the Travis and Taylor wedding. I purposely did not want to know anything about it because I knew the two of you would have all of the details and I wanted to be surprised on the show to hear all about it. So I'm sure we'll be getting into that in just a little bit.
16: Sure.
15: I know y'all were dying, eating it up. The only thing Riggins would have loved more is if it would have been a K-pop group in a group wedding.
17: I would have loved that more too.
16: I would have loved that a lot more than Taylor and Travis for sure.
15: But my daughter went home yesterday. She went home to Nashville. She'd been here for a few days, and we enjoyed the fun weekend with her. She got to go to both cigar bars with me.
17: Nice.
15: That we have in our little town of Mooresville, North Carolina. One was just the two of us, daddy daughter day at the cigar lounge.
17: What? Wow. Yeah. That's all you could think of to do? Or she wanted to go there?
15: She wanted to. She wanted to. So we go up there, and the guy that's the bartender there, his name is Jason, and he knows that I don't drink. And I said, he was like, "We're going to get you TJ." And I said, "I just, you know, club soda, usual, whatever." And he looks at Lainey and she says, "What?" And she starts rambling off these names of tequila. "Do you have da, da, da, or da, da, da, da?" And these are names of tequilas that I've never even heard of. And he's like, yeah, I have that or I have this. And she's, "Okay, well, give me this." And she ordered some sort of a tequila soda type drink, but then he asked for her ID because she looks young. So he's probably thinking this 17-year-old girl knows more about tequila than I do.
17: Yeah.
15: What is the deal with this? And it's because she works for a liquor distributor in Nashville, so she knows all of the liquors and everything. But it's still weird. When your little girl is standing in a bar and questioning the bartender about the various levels of the alcohol, and she's going, "Oh, and they've got this," and she's naming all these other brands of whiskey and stuff. That's pretty. I wonder why they don't have this. And I don't know any of them. Yeah. But, you know, I'm strictly a beer man.
16: Yeah.
15: And if I'm drinking, I'm drinking beer. I'm drinking vodka and Captain Morgan. That's pretty much it.
16: Yeah.
15: I don't know whether to be proud of that or not, that she's so knowledgeable about, because that's the business she's in. Yeah. I guess I am.
17: Yeah, it's just weird seeing your, you know, little girl,
15: mm-hmm.
17: but she's not little anymore.
15: And then one of her clients, though, she has a client in somewhere around Nashville that is a cigar bar. So I was teaching her about cigars, not that she's going to be buying them or anything, but stuff that she could talk to the owners about.
17: Oh, good.
15: Be knowledgeable about, have something to, you know, connect with them about.
17: Love that.
16: Cigars and tequila. Where is our little girl? I mean, where is she?
15: And she goes, "And you know, Dad, do you know all of these men in here?" I said, "No, I don't know any of them." And she goes, "You know, they're thinking we're on a date."
17: Especially the part of town you're in, you know?
15: Right.
16: Whoa.
15: And I was like, "Okay, well, don't tell them."
17: Yeah.
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2: Yes. Good morning. Here we are, well into our 251st year.
3: That's right. 250, and it feels more, I feel more patriotic than ever. I'll tell you that much.
2: Good deal.
3: Yeah, but I'm still just thinking about TJ's little girl. loving cigars and tequila. It's just something about it ain't right.
2: She wasn't smoking cigars. She just wanted to learn enough to be able to speak about it with her client.
3: Yeah. No, I get it. Today's National Fried Chicken Day, and the internet put together the list of the best fried chicken in fast food, and Popeyes is at number 5. Chick-fil-A is at number 4. Now, don't you agree that if you're talking about fried chicken, it's got to have the bone in it, right?
2: Yeah, I was thinking about that this morning. Fried chicken is its own dish. Fried chicken is the bone-in fried chicken. Even though chicken tenders are prepared fried, it shouldn't be considered fried chicken.
3: Yeah. And not knowing this, Lindsay's very girly, and she's like very much a girl. But I could totally see her. I don't think she's averse like to eating chicken on the bone. Like, you'll eat fried chicken, right?
4: I just had fried chicken on Saturday. I love fried chicken, just on the bone.
3: Don't let Lindsay's sort of girly personality fool you. Like, she'll get down.
4: Our Kyle and I's first date, wings. And that a lot of girls are like, I am not eating wings, you know?
3: Yeah.
2: Oh, my wife will clean off a chicken thigh as a, like a work of art.
4: Yeah.
3: And that's next level, the chicken thigh. It's not like just eating a chicken leg or something. Eating a chicken thigh, getting down to the bone, is wonderful.
2: Mm-hmm.
3: But, you know, the other thing I think about when I hear fried chicken, I think of TJ, I think of your cousin. Wasn't it your cousin that eats fried chicken every single day?
2: Every meal. Every meal.
4: Every meal.
2: Mm-hmm.
4: So he cooks it every day or every so often and then...
2: Well, I don't know. I just know that it may not be now, but for many, many years, he would eat in Aunt Margaret. That was his mama, Aunt Margaret. Aunt Margaret would cook it for him, or either she would go to the Chickadilly and pick it up for him. If he was working, she'd pick it up and take it to work to him.
4: Nice.
2: But some kind of fried chicken at every meal. Fried on the bone, leg, thigh, another thigh, at least.
4: That's a lot.
3: Let me get a leg, a thigh, and another thigh.
2: That's actually my chicken order, by the way.
3: I got to ask, is your cousin, is he a big boy?
2: Oh, yeah.
3: Yeah.
2: He's also the one that that thought he was a cop. It's the same one.
4: Same one.
3: Oh, this is the same guy?
2: Cousin Danny, yeah.
3: What a colorful life he's lived.
2: Mm-hmm.
3: Impersonating cops, eating fried chicken for every meal.
4: Cousin Danny, what can he not do?
2: Eat something other than chicken.
3: Lose a pound. Man, that is crazy.
2: I know.
3: I mean, what a colorful character.
2: Mm-hmm.
3: Well, I guess I should give you the rest of this list. They ranked the top 5 fast food chicken places. It was Popeyes at number 5, Chick-fil-A at number 4, Bojangles at number 3. 2, I'd never even heard of it. It was Huey Magoo's.
2: I don't know that.
3: Never heard of it. It looks like boneless chicken. And then number 5 is Guy Fieri's chicken restaurant called Chicken Guy. So again, it looks like it's boneless fried chicken tenders.
2: That shouldn't even count.
3: I agree.
2: Mm-hmm.
4: I think a young person did the survey.
2: Yeah, churches should be up there.
3: Churches should be up there. Yeah, it was 20, I think.
2: Get out of here.
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2: And this is...

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3: Me being the oldest of the Daniels, I'm also the most giving and selfless because I gave up my
4: first
3: name.
4: I was going to say he's the weakest.
3: I gave up my birthright to my first name, and I changed it to my middle name to help with the computer.
5: It's nice for our tour manager, though, because when she has to, like, round us up, she can just be like, Dan, Ben! Like,
6: you know. Ben.
5: Yeah, exactly.
3: Yeah.
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4: Yeah, this is really bothering me about it being National Chicken Day, Fried Chicken Day. And then they have the categories of chicken, fried chicken restaurants, where they don't even have chicken on the bone. That should be a completely separate, because don't they have best chicken tenders places? Don't they have those categories?
5: And then
4: chicken on the bone can't compete in that.
5: Yeah.
4: No. You never say, if anybody says, well, what do you want for dinner? Let's get some fried chicken. Nobody thinks chicken tenders.
5: No. Nobody's thinking Chick-fil-A.
4: No. Even though the chicken they have is fried, it's not fried chicken.
6: Yeah. And it's good. All these places, I'm sure, are delicious, but it's not fried chicken.
4: Right. So I'm going to say my top fried chicken places, as far as chains, I'm going to put we're just talking about chickens. We're not talking chicken. We're not talking about the fixins or anything. But I'm going to go Church's number one for me. It's just a plain chicken. Bojangles, then Popeyes, and then I don't care about any of the rest of them. Because I don't know any other ones. I'm not going to put KFC in the top five. I'm not a big fan of KFC.
6: Yeah, the internet put KFC at number 12.
4: Yeah, no. Mm-mm.
6: Church's is good, though. And Church's is global. I mean, they've got Church's, I think, in China now.
4: Yeah. It may be actually safer to go to a Church's in China than in America.
6: It could be.
4: That's the shame. I mean, I can't ever go to Church's because there's not any around me in the safe part of town.
5: I hate that too. I've never had it.
4: You haven't?
5: Never.
4: Mm. And what I used to love about Church's so much is that they didn't give you biscuits. They gave you those soft dinner rolls.
5: Okay.
4: Those are way better than biscuits with chicken to me.
5: They still do that, or you're not sure?
4: I would assume they do, but yeah. You know how when they come in those big packages, they just break them off into the little squares, that's what they were. And they would be so soft, and then they'd stick them in the little boat, paper boat where the chicken came in.
5: Yeah.
4: And then stick it right there on top of the chicken so the chicken would be steaming it. And it was just, oh.
5: So good. Mm-hmm. What if we went together, like a unified front?
4: Like,
5: I don't know. You go packing.
4: I don't even know where, like how many are in Charlotte now where we live, Riggins? Probably two, maybe two.
6: Yeah.
4: It used to be a bunch, but I don't think there are any.
5: I swear there was one near your office, your other radio station.
4: Is really? There not?
6: There's two.
4: Hmm.
6: Yeah. And I don't think they're near our radio station, but.
4: Okay. Anyway, those were my favorites.
6: Yeah.
4: But then again, I don't know any other chicken chains other than, I mean, it's serve it on the bone. I used to like Hardee's fried chicken.
6: I know. People don't remember that Hardee's served fried chicken and hot dogs and stuff like that. But yeah, it was good. We used to get it as a family.
4: Hardee's fried chicken. Harris Teeter grocery stores have really good fried chicken. Mm-hmm. You can get the bucket with on the bone. And so does Publix.
6: Yeah.
4: They have good fried chicken.
6: Real good.
4: So get out there and celebrate today, ladies and gentlemen. Let's use some chicken.
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2: No, because I live in London, and London basically is the same as New York. 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I don't know anyone well enough to complain to them about stuff. You know, I have, like, friends that I could ring up and be like, hey, let's go out and do blah, blah, blah, blah, blah. But I don't know enough people that if I'm having a really bad day, I can ring up and just be like, I hate everything. Let's, like, watch Ninja Turtles.
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4: Okay. So I have no idea why anything happened the way it did with the big Travis and Taylor wedding. The TNT. How is it that Adam Sandler ended up officiating the wedding? With whom is he friends?
5: Travis Kelce.
4: He's friends with Travis Kelce. Okay.
5: Yeah.
6: How?
5: Because they filmed Happy Gilmore 2 together.
6: Oh.
4: Oh, see, I didn't see that because everybody said it was so bad. I didn't even try to look at it.
5: Yeah,
4: but he was in there. They became friends during that. So, if things go to the way they are historically, then we can expect Travis Kelce to be in every Adam Sandler movie from here on out.
5: It's true.
4: Because right? He always puts his friends in his movies.
5: Yeah.
6: Hey.
4: So that'll be something to look forward to. And listen, I am never, ever, ever going to be, as the kids say, hating on Adam Sandler. Well, not until he does something that deserves it, but I think Adam Sandler is a really cool guy.
5: Yeah.
4: So if he wants to be friends with Travis Kelce, then more power to him.
5: Yeah. I think he knows. He steers clear of any kind of controversy and stuff like that. And he doesn't talk politics. Mm-hmm. He knows where his bread is buttered and he's family friendly. I think he knows.
4: Mm-hmm. Yeah. He and I are a lot alike in that way.
5: Yeah, totally.
4: So Adam Sandler was the guy officiating. So it was a godless wedding, as I predicted, in other words, right?
5: I don't know.
4: Nothing religious about it. It was at MSG, a minister ordained on the internet or whatever. So no religious aspect to it at all, right?
5: Well, Adam Sandler did the Hanukkah song on Saturday Night Live all those years ago, so he knows a thing or two about religion.
4: Yeah. I'm guessing that it wasn't a traditional Jewish wedding.
5: I don't know.
4: Because Travis Kelce nor Taylor Swift are Jewish or is Jewish. So that's where I'm saying it was probably just godless. Mm-hmm. Which what we would expect from those two.
6: Sure.
4: Right?
6: I didn't even expect it to happen. So I'm just glad to be here.
4: Yeah. I figured you'd still be saying it didn't happen. They didn't get married.
6: It was AI.
5: Yeah. Lindsay said for months, it's not going to happen. It's not going to happen. And then she backed off and she said, well, even if it does happen, it's not going to last.
6: Yeah. I stand by that. And maybe I'll be wrong again. I don't know.
4: Did anybody sing during the ceremony?
5: It sounds like she did.
4: She did?
5: It sounds like she sang part of her vows.
4: I told you she would do that, didn't I? Didn't I say that she would sing to him?
5: Mm-hmm.
6: Oh, no. Yeah.
4: And then what, did he run a couple of routes and throw some blocks for her?
6: What if he tried to sing for her? Oh my God. That would be so crazy.
5: Hold on, babe. I'm going to run a quick button hook real quick. And if you don't want to, you stand here.
6: You catch this when I throw it.
5: Yeah. It'd be crazy.
4: I'm going to give you a legal crack block.
6: Babe, you didn't catch. You dropped it.
4: Catch the ball.
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17: So there were a bunch of people just basically camped out around MSG the whole weekend, just trying to get any type of a glimpse of the Travis Kelce and Taylor Swift, or I'm sorry, I guess as of now, Taylor Kelce.
18: Yeah.
17: The Travis and Taylor Kelce wedding. they're going to love that. And then this is a bunch of people who got so super excited just because they saw a truck with the catering company. It was a catering truck for the bakery. And listen to this whole crazy crowd mess.
1: How was it? Good?
18: What kind of cake?
1: Can you give us a thumbs up if it was chocolate? Chocolate cake? Thumbs down for vanilla. Oh! Throw it! I'll catch it! I'll catch it!
17: They hold a box of pastries out the window.
1: Officer, I deserve it, please.
19: Oh my God! Oh my God.
1: May I please have it, officer? Please. Oh. Open it. Oh my God!
17: It's a box of pastries.
1: Oh my God! Oh my God, guys! We're having Taylor Swift in there! Oh my God!
17: Taylor Swift is there.
1: We're all so excited! Oh my God! It's so good! I wish you guys could taste it!
17: Okay.
20: Oh my goodness.
17: It's an adult.
21: On a Friday night, you're camped out outside a venue waiting to see people come out of an arena after a wedding.
17: And the closest you can come to having celebrity contact is the catering company that brought the baked goods, giving you a box of leftovers, probably that they were going to take back and eat themselves, you know, the staff. Mm-hmm. Just say, here, take, and you freak out over it. I'm surprised he was eating it, honestly. I'm surprised he didn't just take it and try to preserve it and keep it in a box of some sort so he could have it forever or try to put it on eBay or something. You notice that all of these crazy people that were involved with this, they're all her fans, not his.
21: Yeah.
17: Let me tell you something. In his line, I always try to make sure people know this. In his field, he's one of the best. He is a huge deal in his chosen profession. One of the best. He'll be a Hall of Famer one day. When he retires, 5 years after he retires, he's going to go into the Hall of Fame. I'm telling you. But the football fans aren't the ones hanging out at MSG trying to get a bite of a pastry that wasn't eaten.
20: Yeah. That is what I sound like when I want cake, though.
17: Cake. Chocolate. Was it a chocolate? Thumbs up for chocolate. Thumbs down for vanilla. Wait.
20: I wish you could taste this.
17: What a loser.
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2: These, like, two women didn't want to check their carry-ons. First of all, they were late, and they held the plane for them. And then when they got on, they realized that there actually was room for their carry-ons. So they made the crew go get their carry-ons from underneath the plane. And then it turned into this whole thing where, like, this other lady got dramatic, was like, why do they need their bag so bad? What about you? I'm scared. And then they were like, well, if you're scared, why don't you get off the plane? And I was like, oh, my God, this is incredible. I'm in the middle of a reality TV episode right now of some plane show. I don't know.
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1: Holy cow, look at this. Oh my gosh. Oh, we got a lot of stuff going on in the news. I know we do. Ooh, it's been a big weekend, and we're going to get it all the information doled out to us here by Riggins.
2: Who would have thought TJ would be the one bringing us all the Travis Kelce, Taylor Swift news, though? That's what's surprising.
3: I like it.
1: Yeah. It's my life, man.
2: TJ's locked in. Less anyone think TJ's not keeping up with celebrity on, you know, goings on. He is.
1: Yeah, I am. I was going to name an entertainment reporter, but I can't think of one from this century. To use this as an example. I'm Perez Hilton.
2: Yeah. That's a good one. Mary Hart from Entertainment Tonight or something.
1: I swear that was the only one I could think of in the beginning. That's why I said, okay. I can't. I'm John Tesh. Thanks for being with us.
2: John Tesh. I hope he's doing well. I think he's in radio now. Might be doing radio. But yeah, Travis Kelce, Taylor Swift wedding happened over the weekend. It was a big story. It still is a big story. Adam Sandler did the officiating. But you know what? Not a lot of details about what actually went on inside the venue have leaked to the press. No one's really talking. His mom went to a 4th of July event. What's her name? Deborah? What's her name? Travis Kelce's mom. Donna. Donna Kelce. You know, she's a celebrity in her own right now, which is kind of weird if you have to watch your mom become a celebrity and doing red carpets and things like that. But yeah, surprisingly, not a lot of details have come out. So you're kind of left with what we know.
1: I wonder if that could have set a record for the most non-disclosure agreements signed in one place.
2: Yeah, very possibly.
1: Do you think they had them sign them as they came in, or they had to bring them as they came? You know, they sent them out ahead of time like invitations. Like, you have to sign the non-disclosure agreement and bring it with you when you come.
2: Yeah,
1: I guess, you know, like, here are my tickets and my non-disclosure agreement.
2: Yeah.
3: Maybe so.
2: Yeah, maybe so. Maybe they sent it out early. I don't know how NDAs work really, but I know Madison Square Garden has already fired several employees for talking to the press over the weekend. They were not playing around. They said, if you say a word, you're done. And they have fired a couple people.
3: So. They're getting paid.
2: You think?
3: Yeah, they pay them to you know, come up with information, but I don't know how much they're getting paid.
2: Yeah.
1: It probably was a one-time thing, not worth it.
3: Right. Yeah.
1: It gave me $100 for this information.
3: Yeah. Yeah.
2: So that story is still the top trending topic, and we'll talk about it if anything arises. But listen, I'm over the story, as like a lot of the members of the radio family are. They're like, I'm tired of hearing about it. They're married now. Congratulations. But we're done with it. You know, I get it. But they are the top trending topic. A plane was hit by a firework in Chicago on the 4th of July. I didn't even think that could happen. A plane was landing at Chicago's Midway International Airport, and they called the control tower and said, I think we just got hit by a mortar. And they're investigating now to see how this actually happens. But you never really think about an airplane getting hit by a firework.
1: No. Mm-mm. Somebody must have just, it had to be a freak accident.
2: You think?
1: Because I don't think you can aim those that we see at firework shows. I don't think you can aim those at things. And those are the ones that go up the highest. It had to be an errant firework of some sort.
2: Yeah. It's not like fighting with Roman candles in your backyard in Louisiana. Yeah.
1: Unless it wasn't a firework and it was shot as another type of trajectory.
2: Yeah. So they are going to investigate and find out where this firework came from. But hope everybody was safe over the 4th of July weekend. I have a question for TJ and Lindsay about something that happened at that big wedding. How would TJ react? We'll find out next.
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3: Hey. Welcome back. Welcome back. Go, Riggins, go. Go, go, go.
4: So, just a reminder, when it was announced, I don't know, a year ago or so, that Travis Kelce was going to marry Taylor Swift, TJ said, see, this is exactly what Taylor Swift needs. She dated these kind of wimpy, very feminine kind of guys, too skinny, scrawny, and now she found herself a real man, a big hulking athlete.
3: Strapping
4: was the word he used. He said, see, this is just based on her previous dating history. She realized that she needed a real man. And now they're married. So, TJ, I think kudos to you. You called it. You said this is a good thing for her.
3: Yep. And then the next thing that caused controversy was when she said how many babies she wanted to have with him.
4: Yep.
3: A lot. And again, it's, you know. And I think all women come to that conclusion. Whether they marry the little weenie boys or not, they still come to the conclusion that I should have a strapping man.
4: The weenie boys.
3: Yeah, I should have a big, not necessarily a big, but a masculine strapping man that I know is going to be able to take care of me, you know, if something cracks off.
4: Yeah, I get it. Well, I'm going to read you a story that's on TMZ this morning, and I want to get your reaction to this now, after we know that she found herself a big, strapping man. I'll read it right from TMZ. The tears were reportedly flowing at Taylor Swift and Travis Kelce's wedding, and according to guests, most of them were coming from the groom. According to two guests who spoke to NBC News, both Taylor and Travis wrote their own vows for Friday's ceremony. The attendees say Taylor even sang part of her vows, and the emotional exchange reportedly left plenty of guests reaching for tissues. One attendee told the outlet the groom was actually more overcome than the bride. Mm-hmm. You would think the bride would be the one crying more, but it was actually Travis that was more emotional. So he's up there sobbing in front of 1,000 guests.
3: Yeah.
4: What do you think now? Is he still the same strapping man? He's just got a sensitive side?
3: Yeah, I think he's still the strapping man. It doesn't take away from, you know, whether or not he's going to be a masculine husband.
4: No.
3: I mean, look at our dearly departed brother Ace. All the stories I've told you about how he just... In his first wedding, I wasn't at the second wedding, but the first wedding, he cried from the time he started walking down the aisle. Now, he did walk down the aisle, which is another thing we used to pick on him about. But he didn't walk down the aisle while she was waiting at the front of the church. They both walked down the aisle separately. Mm-hmm. When he came into the church, he came from the back instead of, you know, from the doors of the church down the aisle where the groomsmen came from the behind the scene, you know, behind backstage, so to speak. But yeah, he cried through the whole thing, and there's never any doubt as to whether or not Ace was masculine, or if something cracked off and he needed to protect his wife, he wouldn't have been there to do it.
5: He was the cracker.
3: Yeah. in several ways. but then again, I don't know that I believe that story either, that Travis Kelce boohooed through the entire ceremony.
4: Makes me look at him a little differently, if that's true.
3: Yeah, I don't think it's true.
4: You don't think?
3: No. But, you know, most of the time they would be saying, oh, that's so great, he can show his emotions. And now it's just they write it, say, see, Taylor's the one in charge. Don't believe all that about her needing a strong man. He's not strong.
5: Yeah.
3: That's why they're writing that.
4: It's true.
6: Yeah! All right, let's go!
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3: I was talking to an actor recently about maybe doing a role in a movie, channeling something in you that you're not really able to express very often. And I think that that's kind of a cool concept, is that maybe there's something that I want to express or Tyler wants to express that maybe isn't really possible to do in everyday life. And it's a really cool thing to be able to be on stage and get away with doing certain things because you're performing. And so there's kind of things within me that are able to come out a little bit more than what could happen inside of a mall.
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4: 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So we're all over the place. So go like and subscribe. Do what you do. Thank you. Do what you do. Thank you. All right, so we've heard a lot of good storytellers over the past few days, probably the past week leading up to the 250th anniversary of our nation. And people, you know, talking about the greatness of America, people reading poems and taking old speeches from our founders and reading them in dramatic fashion with music and things like that. So a lot of good storytelling has been happening over the past week or so, or even longer than that. But Riggins has found a guy, just a regular Tennessean, who is a great storyteller, and he is talking about something great that America has offered him and that he has taken advantage of in the United States. And you wouldn't find this in any other country in the world. Listen to this proud American.
5: Over 10 years ago, I walked hungover into a Walmart in Saudi Daisy, Tennessee, and I bought what was the absolute best pair of flip-flops money can buy. And I'm going to tell you right now, the miles, the stories, the places these suckers have been 10 years on a pair of flops. Son, these things need to be written about the damn National Geographic. I'm going to tell you right now, they should be famous because they have went some places, okay? I'll tell you about how I acquired them. We's all drinking beer one afternoon on a friend of mine's birthday party down at the Blue Hole. We've been riding four-wheelers all day. We get hammered drunk, go to sleep. Next morning, everybody wakes up, all hungover and whatnot. 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We ravage them and decide we're getting pretty hungry and we're out of beer. We go down to the local Walmarts and we walk in there. We're getting some food and some more cold beer. I said, man, I need a pair of flip-flops. The only thing I got to wear is my boots. We're trying to go swimming. I walk back here and pick me out a pair of the cheapest flip-flops money can buy. Little did I know it was going to be the best pair of flip-flops that money could buy. Paid $7.99 for them, and I'm going to tell you right now, I've had these bad boys longer than I've had a lot of things. When they finally decide to go off to the happy hunting grounds, I'm going to have to cremate them and give them a damn funeral service, I reckon. The waffles made it all the way so bad you can't stand it. They're slick. They stink. I'm going to tell you, they're f***ing comfortable.
2: Yes.
4: Only in America.
6: $7.99 in Saudi Daisy, Tennessee.
2: And if you've never been, you should go.
4: I mean, we're on the radio there.
2: Yeah. Mm. Oh, wait.
4: Yeah.
2: Did I know that?
4: We're heard on the radio there. Yeah.
2: Oh, I've had some great times in Saudi Daisy.
6: Four-wheeling all day.
4: So, yeah, that's awesome.
6: Yeah.
4: Mm-hmm.
2: I want to get me some.
4: Turned out to be the best money could buy. Yeah.
2: They're slick.
6: They're slick. They stink. And
2: nothing worse than a slick pair. It reminds me of rainbows that get wet.
6: Yeah.
2: Or like Birkenstocks.
4: Yeah. Sure. It reminds me of a guy that used to work for us named Intern Hoss, who found a pair of rainbow flip-flops somebody had abandoned on the beach, and a Boston Red Sox hat. He wore both of them constantly. No.
2: You're kidding.
4: All the time. Loved them.
2: Savage.
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2: Well, there was one big disappointment during all of the 4th of July festivities and all from this year with the, the monumental 250th anniversary of U.S. America. Joey Chestnut only ate 66 hot dogs.
3: Holy.
2: Yeah, he won the Nathan's hot dog eating event, as you know, he's supposed to every year. But his record is 76. And so he, you know, obviously he felt like he had let everybody down, which he did. But he said that the heat definitely played a part in his, lack of breaking the record, which that makes sense. I mean, it was super, super hot. But I always thought that his record was 72. But the thing I just read said 76, so he was 10 short of his record.
4: Okay. Still way ahead of the competition. I mean, yeah. He demolishes everybody. They're not even close.
2: I know. There's nobody showing up at that against him every year that's expecting to beat him. But they still have sponsors. And, you know, if you get third place, that's a big deal.
4: Sure.
2: You know, in the Nathan's hot dog eating contest. Now, leading up to it, I watched the one from last year, you know, and he did better last year. I think he ate 70.
4: Yeah.
2: The year before. So I don't know. Is this, you know, are we looking at what could be, you know, the downtrend of Joey Chestnut? Could he be sliding into retirement mode?
4: I mean, very possibly. Michael Jordan played on the Wizards, you know, for a couple, you know, this could be, you know, they can't, every season can't be a great one. So, but you're still one of the greatest.
2: Now, when you watch the introductions of these guys and as they're coming up to the guys introducing them, and he does it like they're warriors in the, you know, in the Roman times or whatever, back in the Colosseum, he's introducing them with all this flowery language and everything as part of the gig. The guy is really funny, that in the guy in the straw hat that's doing the announcing, you know, from the state, he's the one that owns the contest. He's the boss of the whole thing. Producer and all. And he's the one that came up with the idea to do it like a show, like, you know, like a professional wrestling kind of thing. But the contestants try to go along with that theme, and you can tell they're nerdy. Yeah. Everybody in a food eating contest seems to be nerdy. They're not cool like athletes. Like they call them athletes, but they're not really.
3: No.
2: You know? So these long introductions of each one of them make these guys up on stage have to start doing things that make them look awkward and cringy, and they're flexing and they're trying to play along with it. And you know that they're just thinking, I just came here to do my contest so that I can get back to, you know, Dungeons and Dragons.
3: Yeah.
2: I'm in a 4th of July Dungeons and Dragons contest competition as well.
3: Yeah.
2: Let me get finished with this so I can get back to that. Please. Can I please?
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2: Sometimes my music isn't always directly autobiographical. 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
2: All right. A lot of stuff going on. You need to know about it. Tell us, Riggins.
3: These are just a few of the top trending topics. America celebrated its 250th birthday. The White House launched 800,000 fireworks. It's quite a fireworks show in the nation's capital. And if you saw any live news stations covering the event, they were pretty shocked when those mortars started going off. It was a pretty impressive display.
2: Well, it's something about Donald Trump that maybe people don't know. He is so pro-fireworks. I mean, he loves doing fireworks shows. Long before he became president, at his properties and stuff, wherever he could do fireworks shows, he does. I used to live in a Trump neighborhood here in Mooresville, North Carolina. And it wasn't Trump. He bought the whole club and everything after we had already moved there. And as soon as he bought the place, that very first 4th of July was a fireworks show. Like, you just like, Trump fireworks.
3: Isn't that funny?
2: Now imagine, you know, he has control or the say-so over a fireworks show to celebrate 250 years of America at the White House. Yeah, I knew it was going to be huge.
3: It was massive.
2: Yeah.
3: Looked like they were blowing up the city. You know, when you go to Walt Disney World, that was the first experience I ever had of a huge fireworks show. They know how, Disney World knows how to do fireworks as well.
2: Yeah, yeah.
3: It's crazy. Mm-hmm. So America celebrated its 250th birthday. I hope everybody was safe and didn't blow off a hand. Or I didn't see many stories about people getting injured this year, but I'm sure it happened. But anyway, happy 250th to America. As TJ mentioned, Joey Chestnut won his 18th mustard belt. That's what they call the championship in the Nathan's hot dog eating contest. He ate 66 hot dogs, destroying the competition. But as TJ mentioned, didn't break any records. But still, they say he ate 66 hot dogs and bun.
2: Mm-hmm.
3: And I always think, well, that's kind of, when you say a hot dog, that includes the bun. But I guess by the rules, you have to say and the bun.
2: Yeah. So. Yeah, because if it doesn't have a bun, it's just a weenie.
3: It's just a weenie.
2: Yeah.
3: But either way, congratulations to Joey Chestnut. Quite an accomplishment out there in New York. And then the Travis Kelce and Taylor Swift wedding happened on Friday. Big fanfare. A lot of paparazzi out there. A lot of celebrities showed up. I wouldn't even be able to name them all, but Bradley Cooper, Adam Sandler officiated, Maren Morris, a lot of country artists were there, Selena Gomez, and they're all posting pictures on their social media. It looks like the theme was plum color. I don't know. Interesting choice for a wedding, don't you think?
4: I mean, I didn't like it per se, but, you know, it looked very fallish.
3: Yeah.
4: And not July.
2: But I wonder how many... like real country singers showed up.
3: Maren Morris, not a real country singer?
2: And, you know what I'm talking about. Like people who are truly country. You know, she's more like left wing country.
3: Oh, is she? I don't know a thing about her.
2: Yeah.
3: Okay.
2: She's more along the lines of Taylor Swift politically and all of that. So, you know, I just wonder if any real true country people. That was Tracy Lawrence there.
4: Tim McGraw, right? Or did I just...
2: He's them.
4: He's
2: Hollywood, yeah.
3: Tracy's one. I think it's safe to say Tracy Lawrence was not there, but that would have been a fun time.
2: Yeah, I mean.
3: Absolutely.
2: Did you paint me a Birmingham?
4: What's she saying?
3: We've got more now.
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2: Yes, yes.
3: Lindsay, you feeling better?
4: Yeah.
3: We missed you on Friday. Lindsay was not on the show on Friday. She was a little under the weather, but I saw you you had to spend some time with your family. I don't mean had to spend time with your family. You got to spend time with your family over the weekend. You went to the beach?
4: Yes.
3: Okay.
4: A little family tradition.
3: A little family tradition for the 4th of July. I think it's really cool. Mm-hmm. But then you're back in town and everything's over.
4: Yeah.
3: But TJ always points out, like, women want help, especially moms. How do you describe that, TJ? That's sort of like the pinnacle for moms. They need help.
2: Yeah, it's I say that's all they ever say. That's all they ever talk about.
3: Need help,
2: help, help, help. I need help. I need help. Help me.
4: Help me.
2: You could be helping me instead of eating. Helping me instead of breathing.
4: Stop breathing.
2: They judge their partner's worth by how much easier the partner makes their life.
3: And men don't do that?
2: No.
3: Okay.
2: No.
3: Okay. Well, here's a hypothetical for Lindsay. Since TJ thinks that moms always want help, let's say somebody was willing to help you, Lindsay. We say there's a woman that knocks on your door and says, "Hey, I'm going to watch your kids. Your husband is out of town. I'm going to watch your kids all afternoon and I'm going to pay for you to go get a massage. You can go get your nails done and your toes done. And then after that, you're going to go have a nice lunch. You're going to get like a Caesar salad and French fries and a Diet Coke. It's like a perfect day, right?"
4: Yeah.
3: She's getting all giddy as I talk about it. Here's the thing. She's going to do all that stuff for you and watch your kids and they're going to be safe. The problem is that it's Britney Spears. Are you taking that offer? She's raised kids of her own now. She's got two kids as well, and they've turned into fine young men. Are you going to let Britney Spears watch your kids for the afternoon?
4: Hell to the no. Have you seen her? No. It just strictly based off her social media. If she would never post anything like that and she just kind of looked how she did, I'd think, okay, well, she's just let herself go. But she's a psychopath. I mean, there's going to be knife throwing in my house.
2: And she didn't raise her two children. K-Fed did.
4: That's true.
3: Well, okay. Maybe not. Maybe they didn't spend a ton of time with her, but they turned out fine. So I don't know. For an afternoon even? I mean, it's just an afternoon. It's 4 hours.
4: No. Mm. No. I would be worried it wouldn't be relaxing. I'd be worried the whole time.
2: Well, and you also have to think about, okay, well, let's just say she's all right. Everything's fine. But if one of the kids has an accident, how are they going to get to the hospital?
3: Because Brittany
2: can't drive.
4: Even if she could
2: legally drive, would you want her driving? That's another thing you got to take into consideration.
4: I wouldn't want her stepping foot in my house. I mean, you've seen what I've seen, right?
3: Yeah, I mean, I follow her on social media like every red-blooded American, but I'm just saying, she's a mother herself of two.
2: And she could give your daughter some dance lessons, give her a little bit of extra help with her dancing for free.
4: Okay, what you're going to do is you're going to take the knife, but by the blade.
3: Lindsay, this is so sad. I thought you were a girl's girl. I thought you supported other women, and it's pretty clear you don't.
4: I don't support her.
2: No. She's just part of the Handmaid's Tale. Lindsay is.
4: Yeah.
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18: Well, everybody is so caught up on Travis and Taylor. I always want to say Travis and Kelsey because that sounds like that would be the name of a couple, right? You know, Travis and Kelsey got married.
19: Yeah.
18: But there's a big celebrity story that people are just ignoring, I guess, because they're just so caught up in the Travis and Kelsey wedding. But Sandra Bullock seems to be doing some craziness. At least that's what this lady says. Listen.
15: Me, Stacey Kennison, I've been notified that Sandra Bullock is in with the University of Wisconsin School here in Madison, Wisconsin, and in Wisconsin, and I got the approval of the school and some of the students and faculty to burn me alive. So I've been told that Sandra Bullock and the people that have made a plot to murder me and burn me alive are to be picked up and deported.
17: Oh. What?
18: Okay. Now, wouldn't you think that E or ET would run a little, at least a blurb about that?
19: Yeah. Yeah. That Sandra Bullock is conspiring with the University of Wisconsin to burn this woman alive. Yeah. That would make some noise. Mm-hmm.
18: And that she's calling for them to be deported.
19: Yeah.
17: I mean, deported. Yeah,
18: and that Sandy Bullock seems so, you know, like she's just not a threat. She's just so innocent, girl next door.
17: Yeah,
18: but who would have known?
17: She went to ECU, for God's sakes. I mean,
19: oh yeah, right.
17: My dance teacher would make sure that you knew she taught Sandra Bullock. She made sure. You know, I taught Sandra Bullock's not like the best dancer. What are you talking? I mean,
19: it's true.
17: You know?
19: So what?
17: Who cares?
18: Yeah.
17: You know, I taught Sandra Bullock.
18: Not like she said, you know, I taught Julianne Hough.
17: Yeah. Or Arishnikov or whatever. No, like you taught Sandra Bullock.
18: But I wonder why Sandra Bullock is all in cahoots with the University of Wisconsin against this lady. Now, we've heard from this lady before, haven't we? She says she always has people after her, doesn't she?
19: Yeah, but it's been Sandra Bullock a few times. So Sandy's clearly got an axe to grind with this woman.
18: Somebody needs to, you know, put a stop to Sandy is what I think. Get her under control.
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4: Yes, thank you so much. So much. I know this has happened to all of us. If you've flown very often, you know, sooner or later, this is going to happen where you're sitting at the gate and the person comes on and makes an announcement and says, we are oversold or overbooked, and we're looking for volunteers who would be willing to be placed on another flight, and you'll get a voucher for, you know, restaurant or whatever. And then you sit and you think, man, I wish I could do that, but I can't. I got to be where I'm going on the same, you know, at the time, or I'm traveling with other people and I don't want to. But we're always weighing the option because you get a prize out of it. Well, I saw a video of some people at an airport, and it was an American Airlines gate. And the woman comes on the intercom and she tells the passengers that they're looking for people to voluntarily give up their seats for a $1,250 trip credit and a $1,000 Visa gift card.
5: Whoa.
4: Now that's the best offer I've heard of any of those types of things. Usually it's just a, you know, voucher for however much free, you know, off your next ticket or restaurant voucher to some chain place or something like that. But a $1,250 travel credit and a $1,000 Visa gift card?
5: Yep.
6: That'll do.
4: So would you do it? If you're traveling with other people, would you do it?
5: Yeah, I still would.
6: Yeah.
4: All right. I would do it. I would come closer to doing it if I were going home.
6: Yes.
4: But if I were going off, if I'm headed on vacation, then I may not do it because it would depend on when the next flight was. If the next flight was a day later, then I may not do it. And if I'm traveling with other people, I may not do it.
6: That's what I was thinking. If it's harder for you to get wherever you're going.
4: Oh, man.
6: You know.
4: What if you and Kyle and the two kids were going to Disney World and he comes up and says, by the way, I just took this voucher they offered. So you're going to go ahead to Disney World and I'm going to be on the next flight, which will put me there at 10 o'clock tonight. You're going to get there at 3 this afternoon. I'll get there at 10 tonight. What would you do, Lindsay?
6: I didn't even let him upgrade to first class when they offered it to him. Because they only had one first class upgrade. I didn't even let him do that on the same flight. Can you imagine?
4: He would have done it?
6: No, I'm just saying I wouldn't have let. The lady came and said, do you want to go first class? I was like, he doesn't.
0: Thank you for joining us.
7: Oh my God. I love it.
0: I love it. 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

0: just F-bomb laden. She's got a trash mouth on her. Ooh, she's got a trash mouth on her. So it was probably quite a classy scene is what I'm saying.
1: Sounds like it.
2: Well, they did give away a classic car at the reception. There was all these kinds of games, and you could win great prizes like Cartier watches and even vehicles. So a big over-the-top event, but as TJ mentioned. Fair.
0: Yeah, I bet it was fun. Yeah, it was probably fun.
2: Yeah.
0: Like a little carnival, you're right.
2: Yeah. But whenever I get married, there will probably be no wizards involved. But, you know, who knows? People's minds change. Opinions change. I think this is probably the last day we'll have to talk about the wedding. But what kind of party would TJ and Lindsay least want to be at? We're going to find out coming up next.
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2: 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He's so genuine and he's really sticking to what he loves. 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And I just think his style, his whole like swagger, whatever it is just really cool. I have a little bit of a different style from him, but I mean, I think he's doing all the right stuff. And it's just very, you know, I mean, human. I mean, he doesn't seem like a big celebrity, and that's what I like the most about it.
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Globally, about 1,000 plants we depend on for food and products need to be pollinated by animals, including coffee, melons, chocolate, almonds, and even tequila. 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
1: All right, baby. Go ahead, baby. I'm speaking like people from New Orleans. They say, baby. Go ahead, baby.
2: Did hear you. Mm-hmm. Loud and clear. Well, this is probably the last day we'll have to talk about the Travis Kelce Taylor Swift wedding, but it happened over the weekend. 1,000 people were there. They say Travis Kelce was crying the whole time during their vows. They wrote their own vows. Taylor Swift sang some of them. I would love to see that video because I can't imagine that's good.
3: No way.
2: There's no way that's
3: even if you're Taylor. No way.
2: Yeah, I mean, even if you're the greatest singer in the world, that has got to be an awkward thing. But those are just reports that are out. I don't even know if that's true.
1: But let's just remember, Taylor Swift is a much better writer than she is a singer.
2: Yeah, that's true. I would agree with that. Absolutely.
1: So the words that she wrote could have been really good. They just probably weren't performed well, is what I'm saying.
3: I'm the problem. It's me.
2: Yeah, that's the song I want to hear her sing at the wedding. They did say Stevie Nicks performed. No word of Tim McGraw actually performed, but that was the report early on. But they say Stevie Nicks performed. And they said the people that were there are talking about the theme being a mix of Wizard of Oz and Alice in Wonderland. And I just can't picture Travis Kelce going, you know what? We had an idea for the theme. It's going to be Wizard of Oz meets Alice in Wonderland. So,
1: yeah, I think the only preparation that was really put into it as far as making sure that something didn't happen was to make sure that there was no God in it at all.
2: Is that it?
1: You want to make it as godless as possible. I bet you that's the way they planned it.
3: Lots of Cheshire cats.
1: Yeah, and you can bet if Travis Kelce's sister-in-law, Jason Kelce's wife, spoke into a microphone to do a toast or anything like that. It was just F-bomb laden. She's got a trash mouth on her. Ooh, she's got a trash mouth on her. So it was probably quite a classy scene is what I'm saying.
3: Sounds like it.
2: Well, they did give away a classic car at the reception. There was all these kinds of games and you could win great prizes like Cartier watches and even vehicles. So, a big over the top event, but as TJ mentioned.
1: Yeah, I bet it was fun. Yeah, it was probably fun.
2: Yeah.
1: Like a little carnival, you're right.
2: Yeah. But whenever I get married, there will probably be no wizards involved, but you know, who knows? People's minds change. Opinions change. So yeah, I think this is probably the last day we'll have to talk about the wedding. But what kind of party would TJ and Lindsay least want to be at? We're going to find out coming up next.
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1: 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Woo! 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
2: Tam and Paula and Jenny started to slide as voting progressed today, but held on enough to secure the 5 spot. Dracula, Monday, July 6th. 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

1047 WNOK, the Midlands number one hit music station. Sometimes your friends or family's advice is not so good, right? They mean well, but it's just too close. Come to us for free. Maybe good, maybe not so good advice, some input. We'll get into that. We've got a caller on the line who, I think we can provide some input for. Hang on.

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0: 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Tanya has a trending report on the way. We know Travis and Taylor got married.
1: Yes, we did. So I figured we'd take a trip down memory lane on their love story.
0: I figured we would. It's just good news, right? Good news over the weekend.

1047 WNOK, the Midlands number one hit music station. And there you go. That's going to wrap it up for us. Tomorrow, we're back to do it again. If you missed anything today on our show, you can get it on the podcast, On Air with Ryan Seacrest, wherever you get your podcasts.

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Did we already talk about my dream about having ticks stuck to me? Apparently it means that a relationship in your life is draining you.

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0: 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Today's bit of trivia. 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And she had 4 Oscars, all for best actress. And then male most acting awards is Daniel Day-Lewis. Wouldn't have thought that either. Anyway, the more you know, right?
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0: 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Katy Perry and her angry era.
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0: 1047 WNOK, the Midlands number one hit music station. I definitely need you. So I very much appreciate you being here. And hey, if we've never met, if you want to see what I look like or stalk me or see my baby, who's now 5 months old, I am at Elizabethany on Instagram. I am trying to get this into my head that some friendships, some people are like a train or a campfire. Have you seen these theories? So if it's kind of both the same thing. It's like if you're on a train, if your life is a train, some people get on for most of the ride. Some people take it the whole way. Some people take it like two stops. And, you know, the same with a campfire. Some people come and they roast s'mores and they stay all night and they kumbaya, but others stop by, see what's up and exit. It's just like I want everyone, almost everyone, to be on for the whole ride.
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1: I normally am pro AI until now. 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
1: I hope you have not stumbled upon these TikToks of a girl, a 30-part series complaining about her lease coming to an end. Bad roommates, we got to talk about them. Coming up in 6 minutes.

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One of my friends got into the last World Cup game, and he refuses to tell me how much he paid, but I'm like, I have the internet. 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
1: This is a fun little experiment someone did with AI. I'm Liz Bethany, by the way. Hi. And they listened to songs and then had to interpret what the lyrics were. And they found the most misunderstood lyrics. So Blinded by the Light is the most misunderstood. Lady Gaga is the hardest to understand. And then Elton John is the most misunderstood artist of all time. Basically with people submitting so many things that are misheard. But yeah, Blinded by the Light and then Empire State of Mind by Jay-Z and Alicia Keys are the top two. And then Saint Tropez from Post Malone, the third most incorrect lyrics.
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One of my friends has launched a new website, so if you're ever traveling somewhere and you need to borrow, I don't know, a canoe or something more to have fun with, but you don't want to pay a company. So it's called Who Has What, but Has is spelled H-A-Z. Definitely check it out, especially if you travel a lot.

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I gotta see if you and I would react the same to a certain situation. Coming up in 6 minutes.

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1: If you're not going to be watching soccer tonight, what are you doing? You're going to get some new hobbies or old hobbies? I clicked another thing. It's like, here's some good ideas for new hobbies. Reading newspapers, playing chess, sewing. Yeah, okay, sure.

0: 1047 WNOK, the Midlands number one hit music station. Shout out to all the medical workers who put in the extra work this weekend. I am Elizabethany. You said it had nothing to do with 4th of July. What happened today?
1: Tried to make a 3.5 minute pasta and did not put in the water, and I blew up the microwave.
0: No!
1: And my mom had to come in with the fire extinguisher.
0: You really said 3 minute pasta as if it's not just Easy Mac that you're talking about, with the directions right on the container, and you messed that up.
1: No, I just forgot to put the water in.
0: Oh, girl.
1: So make sure you put the water in.
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104.7 WNOK. Over the weekend, one of the days I was just inside, an hour and a half, 2 hours before the sun went down, I really beat myself up about it. 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

Bethany. I would love to know what songs that you are loving right now, or even which ones you're hating. 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
1: I am EB. I wish I had an exciting e-buzz for you, but here's a look at the headlines that exist. You know, a lot of Taylor Swift headlines, like Dior edges ahead of Chanel at the Taylor Swift and Travis Kelce wedding. Cartier watches given away with raffle tickets at Swift Kelce wedding. Former bodyguard and teacher of Taylor Swift died on her wedding day. Guests had to wait in line for the buffet at their wedding. These are not kidding. Also, Good Morning America invited to the wedding, but not the Today Show. 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Like Milo Ventimiglia, he welcomed baby number two. He welcomed a boy. Well, his wife did. They named him Rock Anthony.
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What up? 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
1: See, this is why I think everybody should have a pet. 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

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Still got some single day passes available for the iHeart Festival in Vegas. 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
1: Summertime is great, except for when it gets too hot and you're stuck inside watching TV all the time. So what has been on the binge list, Steph?
2: Oh, I am really, really into Stranger Things right now. I'm binge watching it. It's like as soon as I'm finished with the workday, that's the first thing that I want to do. So definitely Stranger Things.
1: Can I tell you, I think I'm going to get like crap for this, but I have not seen any Stranger Things. Everyone is so excited for like there being a fifth season and all that. It feels like such a big commitment at this point. Can I do five seasons?
3: For years, The Unhoused have been presented as a monolith in mainstream media. We The Unhoused is a podcast that's changing the narrative. I'm Theo Henderson, and I created the show while I was unhoused on the streets of Los Angeles. We've grown into a two-time Webby Award-winning podcast, the only podcast that shares unhoused stories and news from the unhoused perspective. 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
11: What if you found out that a story you believe so strongly, something you and the people around you had staked your lives on, what if you found out that that story was a lie?
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1: If you're on Pilates, like doing the classes already, you're on to the biggest trending workout right now. 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
1: I love whenever we get a study that tells us to drink more coffee. There's this one today that says more coffee might actually help with your mood, focus, and maybe even with anxiety, which is great news for those of us who have been prescribing ourselves coffee probably since, I don't know, birth. I'm sorry.